0: Naima Yurvi, leading the Orchestre de la Suisse Romande, performing the Boré Fantasque by Emmanuel Chabrier. We're on a gallop through the streets of Birmingham, coming up next.
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3: In your mid-Michigan weather forecast, expect mostly clear skies tonight with a low around 58. It'll be sunny tomorrow with highs in the mid-80s, and expect increasing cloud coverage on Friday with a high near 86.

0: Edward Gardiner leading the City of Birmingham Symphony Orchestra, racing through the gallo to conclude the Symphony No. 2 by Franz Schubert. A song from a timbalero coming up next.
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1: Here's music from Cuban-American composer, jazz trumpeter, pianist, and timbalero, Arturo Sandoval. A timbalero, as of course you know, is one who plays timbales, shallow, single-headed drums with a metal casing. Sandoval wrote this next piece for a dear friend, the harpist Yolanda Condonasis. She released a project called 5 Minutes for Earth. This was an extra track from that. It's called Wildflower, Yolanda's Song. That's how she knew it was for her.

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0: Robert Spano leading the Atlanta Symphony Orchestra featuring some birds. The Garden of the Senses Suite from The Garden of Cosmic Speculation by Michael Gandolfi. The Land of the Arctic Sun, coming up next.
1: 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This is Alec Baldwin. Please join me as we present the many sides of Bernstein with a wide variety of recordings ranging from Bach to Brubeck. It's 100 years of Bernstein on the New York Philharmonic this week.
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3: In your mid-Michigan weather forecast, expect mostly clear skies tonight with a low around 58. It'll be sunny tomorrow with highs in the mid-80s, and expect increasing cloud coverage on Friday with a high near 86.

0: The Norrköping Symphony Orchestra performing Flowers from Froso by Wilhelm Petersen Berger about the summers in northern Sweden where the sun never sets. William Schumann plays William Billings, coming up.
1: In your mid-Michigan weather forecast, expect mostly clear skies tonight with a low around 58. It'll be sunny tomorrow with highs in the mid-80s, and expect increasing cloud coverage on Friday with a high near 86.
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0: Michael Repper leading the National Philharmonic to Saint L'Ouverture by Samuel Coleridge Taylor, named after a Haitian general. It's Mozart and his large band coming up.
1: In your mid-Michigan weather forecast, expect mostly clear skies tonight with a low around 58. It'll be sunny tomorrow with highs in the mid-80s, and expect increasing cloud coverage on Friday with a high near 86.
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0: Jane Glover leading the London Mozart Players performing the Paris Symphony No. 31 by Mozart, composed during a job-hunting sojourn in Paris. He didn't get a job during that stretch, but I'll have some music from a man who did land a job in Paris coming up next.
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1: Gabrielle Fauré, director of the Paris Conservatory, threw his pal Claude Debussy a bone in 1909, named him to the board of directors. His first task was to compose two works for the next year's clarinet examinations. And this was the first one, the Première Rhapsodie.

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0: At the age of 30, composer Caroline Shaw became the youngest person ever to win the Pulitzer Prize in Music. I'm Diane Jones, inviting you to join me as we put together a portrait of Shaw through her music, this week on Feminine Fusion.
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1: Hey, I'm Cindy House. 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We'll do Joan, Joni, Janice, and Taj, also some Jamgrass music from that year, and we'll see what all the Canadians were up to in 1976. 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
3: In your mid-Michigan weather forecast, expect mostly clear skies tonight with a low around 58. It'll be sunny tomorrow with highs in the mid-80s, and expect increasing cloud coverage on Friday with a high near 86.

0: That's the Acropolis Reed Quintet featuring vocalist Shara Nova, jazzing up an arrangement by Nico Muley of Hark, the Vesper Hymn is Stealing from his Hymns for Private Use collection. A hymn for everyone, coming up next.
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0: Romance for Horn by Camille Saint-Saëns, performed by hornist Alec Frank Gemmel and pianist Pavel Kolesnikov on Music Through the Night. A Mozart piano sonata is coming up next in just a minute.
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0: In 2009, pianist Yoram Sun gained international attention when she was runner-up at a coveted piano competition. Since then, she's become a loved interpreter of Mozart. One of her performances of Mozart music has been viewed almost 25 million times on YouTube. You can hear more of her Mozart recordings with her box set of sonatas. From that set, here's Piano Sonata number 2.

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0: Antonín Dvořák wrote that music for a friend who arranged small chamber concerts at his home, and they needed some music to play. Bagatelles by Dvořák. We heard the Vogler Quartet and Oliver Trindle playing harmonium on Music Through the Night. Anytime you hear a performance that you like, but you didn't catch what it was or who was performing it, find that info on our on-air playlist. 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

0: Double Concerto by Johannes Brahms, written as an olive branch for his friend, the famous violinist Josef Joachim. The olive branch worked and their friendship was reconciled. We heard the Berlin Philharmonic and violinist Gil Shaham with cellist Jian Wang. The conductor was Claudio Abbado on Music Through the Night.
1: 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This is Alec Baldwin. Please join me as we present the many sides of Bernstein with a wide variety of recordings ranging from Bach to Brubeck. It's 100 years of Bernstein on the New York Philharmonic This Week.
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0: Symphony No. 18 by Carlos Beguer. Matthias Baumert conducted the London Mozart Players. Some Chopin piano music is coming up next in just a minute.
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0: The opening theme to that piece has been used repeatedly for decades in pop culture, and it's always a treat to hear the piece in full as Richard Strauss wrote it. Thus Spake Zarathustra, performed by the London Philharmonic Orchestra with conductor Klaus Tennstedt on Music Through the Night.
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It's a dreamy sound, isn't it? And don't you usually feel dreamy when you're spending time in nature? When you hear the title of this piece of music, it's called November Woods. You'll think it's inspired by nature, right? And it is. It is inspired by what the composer describes as the dank and stormy environment that you find in late autumn.

0: The first movement from Mozart's String Quartet number 17. That's called Hunt. We heard the Emerson String Quartet on Music Through the Night. We'll spend some time in nature, first with a piece of solo piano music by Robert Schumann coming up in just a minute.
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2: 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I talk with him about following in the footsteps of Robert De Niro in Apple TV's adaptation of Cape Fear on the next Morning Edition from NPR News.
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0: Robert Schumann wrote this music while he battled cycle after cycle of depression and mental illness. So the pieces sound rather mysterious and chilling. Forest Scenes by Robert Schumann.

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0: November Woods by Arnold Bax. Bryden Thompson conducted the Ulster Orchestra on Music Through the Night. Hope you're doing well tonight. Thanks a lot for being here. I'm Jillian Kahn.
1: Good morning, I'm Jody Noel. It looks like the weather is going to be perfect for another outdoor concert this evening when a wind ensemble from the Jackson Symphony performs at the Dahlem Center. I'll start the 9 o'clock hour today with an excerpt from Dvorak's Serenade for Winds, played by the Jackson Symphony on 90.5 Classical.
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0: Villanelle by Cécile Chaminade. We heard pianist Bengt Forsberg and alto Anne-Sophie von Otter.
1: It's one of the most electrifying and revolutionary works in the orchestral repertoire, Stravinsky's The Rite of Spring. On this week's Chicago Symphony Orchestra program, Klaus Mäkelä conducts the landmark score, plus two other works rooted in Paris by Gershwin and Mio. That's next time with the CSO. I'm Lisa Simeone.
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0: Violinist Ray Chen and the Royal Philharmonic Orchestra, led by Christian Macellaru, playing a violin concerto by Eric Korngold.
1: 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This is Alec Baldwin. Please join me as we present the many sides of Bernstein with a wide variety of recordings ranging from Bach to Brubeck. It's 100 years of Bernstein on the New York Philharmonic This Week.
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0: The Moldau from Ma Vlast, or My Country by Bedřich Smetana, performed by the Royal Liverpool Philharmonic Orchestra with conductor Libor Peshek. I'm Jalene Kahn. It's always great to have your company and travel together through these performances. Thanks a lot for listening.
1: 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So join me for Folk with Matt Wetroba, Sunday at 6, and then again on Saturday at 6, right here on WKAR 90.5 FM.
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0: A Trumpet Concerto by Georg Philipp Telemann, performed by the Oxford Philharmonic Orchestra and soloist Paul Merkello.
1: Good morning, I'm Jody Knoll. It looks like the weather is going to be perfect for another outdoor concert this evening when a wind ensemble from the Jackson Symphony performs at the Dahlem Center. I'll start the 9 o'clock hour today with an excerpt from Dvorak's Serenade for Winds, played by the Jackson Symphony on 90.5 Classical.

0: The second movement in that symphony brings you into battle. That's how it gets its nickname, Military. Symphony No. 100 by Franz Joseph Haydn. We heard Chamber Orchestra of Europe, conducted by Claudio Abbado.
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0: Vienna Blood by Johann Strauss Jr. Vili Baskovsky conducted the Vienna Philharmonic. I'm Jalene Kahn. Thanks a lot for being here. I hope you have a great Thursday.
1: At the age of 30, composer Caroline Shaw became the youngest person ever to win the Pulitzer Prize in Music. I'm Diane Jones, inviting you to join me as we put together a portrait of Shaw through her music, this week on Feminine Fusion.
2: 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From Michigan State University, this is WKAR Classical in East Lansing. Thank you for listening. More classical music next.

0: Very authentic performance there of Henry Purcell's Chaconne. That was done by the Emerson String Quartet. Something definitely lighter coming up from Eric Coates. Also, a little Viennese music. Nice late week. I'm thinking it's a waltz. It's got to be, right? Vienna String Ensemble.
1: Good morning, I'm Jody Noel. It looks like the weather is going to be perfect for another outdoor concert this evening when a wind ensemble from the Jackson Symphony performs at the Dahlem Center. I'll start the 9 o'clock hour today with an excerpt from Dvorak's Serenade for Winds, played by the Jackson Symphony on 90.5 Classical.

0: Lars Vogt there playing the solos in the Piano Concerto number 27, third movement. Mozart, Paavo Järvi conducted the Frankfurt Radio Symphony Orchestra. Got a hot day or hot week ahead? Weekend ahead? We're headed toward the beaches of Ipanema next.
1: 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We'll do Joan, Joni, Janice, and Taj, also some Jamgrass music from that year, and we'll see what all the Canadians were up to in 1976. 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

0: El Salon Mexico, Aaron Copeland. That was a Mexico City Philharmonic
1: On the next Great Lakes Concerts, The Winds of Puerto Rico plays Sigan by Valerie Coleman in an Absolute Music Concert. The Traverse Symphony performs Beethoven's Second Symphony, and pianist Joseph Holt plays Haydn's Piano Sonata No. 26. Saturday.

0: Flute there, nicely played by Alain Marion. Nice Philharmonic Orchestra, conducted by Maximiano Valdez, and the Flute Concerto, Third Movement, Wilhelm Molik. Coming up, something Chinese, some Chinese classical traditional sounds, along with Tarantella from Chopin.
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0: And that was the first violin concerto by Bach, Double Sons, performing Namenya Radulovic violin. Coming up, we'll have an excerpt of Beethoven's Seventh Symphony and Jacques Ibert, too.
1: Good morning, I'm Jody Noel. Looks like the weather is going to be perfect for another outdoor concert this evening when a wind ensemble from the Jackson Symphony performs at the Dahlem Center. I'll start the 9 o'clock hour today with an excerpt from Dvorak's Serenade for Winds, played by the Jackson Symphony on 90.5 Classical.
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1: 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So many options these days. In just a moment, this evening actually, a wind ensemble from the Jackson Symphony will perform in an outdoor concert at the Dahlem Nature Center. And ahead of that, we're heading outdoors this morning for an hour of serenades. I'll tell you in a minute what the term serenade has to do with the outdoors. But first, let's check our weather forecast. Looks like another beautiful summer day. Sunny day ahead with a high around 88. For tonight, partly cloudy, a low of 64. For Friday, increasing cloudiness with a high near 88. For Saturday, mostly cloudy, rain likely with some thunderstorms also possible, and a high around 79. And for Sunday, mostly sunny with a high of 82. It's fair and 72 in Flint. Jackson reporting sunny skies and 67, and it's mostly sunny and 67 degrees here on the MSU campus in East Lansing. From Michigan State University, this is 90.5 WKAR-FM and WKAR-FM HD1, East Lansing. Good morning, my friends. I'm Jody Knoll. Ted Libby, in his book, The NPR Listener's Encyclopedia of Classical Music, writes that a serenade is a piece of music intended to be performed outdoors in the evening. The term is derived from the Italian word sereno, poetic parlance for cloudless evening sky, and where we get our term, our word, serene. During the 18th century, especially in Italy, Austria, and southern Germany, the serenade was a popular instrumental genre. Mozart wrote some of the best-known serenades, and in just a few minutes, we'll hear his Serenata Notturna, the evening serenade. But we'll begin with Dvorak, and that is because, as I mentioned earlier, the Jackson Symphony, a wind ensemble from the Jackson Symphony, is performing an outdoor concert tonight at 7 at the Dahlem Center. I'll tell you more about that in just a few minutes, but let's hear from some of those wind players from the Jackson Symphony Orchestra under the direction of Rick Sherman in the finale from Antonín Dvořák's Serenade in D minor for winds.

Richard Sherman directed the Jackson Symphony Orchestra in that October 2013 performance of the finale from the Serenade in D Minor for Winds by Antonín Dvořák. That was performed inside at the Potter Center Music Hall, but a wind ensemble from the Jackson Symphony Orchestra is performing this evening outside at the Dahlem Center, a program that will include a serenade, the Serenade number 12 by Mozart, also Greensleeves, Dido's Lament by Henry Purcell, and some popular music as well, Lay All Your Love on Me by ABBA, Billie Jean by Michael Jackson, and Every Breath You Take by Sting, among others. That's tonight at 7 o'clock at the Dahlem Center, and it's free, and for more information, go to jacksonsymphony.org. Well, also performing outdoors, but not until next week, is the Lansing Symphony Orchestra. They're going to be performing on August 5th at Francis Park, and I'll tell you more about that later in the hour when they will play the Serenade for Winds by Richard Strauss. But continuing next with a Mozart serenade, Serenade number 6, the Serenata Notturna, or Nocturnal or Evening Serenade. Interestingly, it was written 250 years ago, the year of our Declaration of Independence. It was written in January of 1776. Here is the Serenade number 6, the Evening Serenade by Mozart, played by the Orpheus Chamber Orchestra on WKAR 90.5 Classical.

0: The Orpheus Chamber Orchestra played the Serenade No. 6 in D, the Serenata Notturna, or Evening Serenade, by Mozart, one of more than 13 serenades that Mozart wrote. He had 13 numbered serenades and a few other odds and ends here and there, but number 13, his most famous one, Eine kleine Nachtmusik, a little night music. Well, we're going to continue with serenades for the next couple of pieces, including one for flute and guitar right after this.
1: 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I'm Diane Jones, inviting you to join me as we put together a portrait of Shaw through her music. 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
0: Good morning, I'm Jody Knoll. It's 26 past 9 now on this Thursday, the 30th of July. Our forecast for today, sunny, with a high around 88. For tonight, partly cloudy, a low of 64. Increasing cloudiness on Friday with a high around 88 once again. In Ann Arbor and Grand Rapids, it's sunny and 72 degrees, mostly sunny here on the MSU campus and 69 degrees. The Lansing Symphony Orchestra plays a serenade for winds by Richard Strauss in about 20 minutes. And next, a grand serenade for just two instruments by Mauro Giuliani, a serenade for flute and guitar, played by flutist Nora Schulman and guitarist Norbert Kraft.

Flutist Nora Schulman and guitarist Norbert Kraft played the Grand Serenade for Flute and Guitar by Mauro Giuliani, music from 1817. This hour I've been playing music, all of the music I've been playing have been serenades, music that was originally written to be performed outdoors in the evening, sometimes for parties or for a wedding, some other kind of special occasion. And we're going to hear a serenade for winds next by Richard Strauss, performed by the Lansing Symphony. And as I mentioned earlier in the hour, the Jackson Symphony, a wind ensemble from the Jackson Symphony, is performing tonight at the Dahlem Center in Jackson. And then next Wednesday, the Jackson Symphony's conductor, Matthew Aubin, will be the guest conductor of the Lansing Symphony, performing a concert in the park at Francis Park in Lansing. And one of the pieces they'll be doing is Peter and the Wolf by Prokofiev, with our own Linda Kernahan as the narrator. And I have a little music from Peter and the Wolf in about 10 minutes. And I'll tell you more about that concert as well. But first, here is Timothy Muffett to direct the Lansing Symphony Orchestra in the Serenade in E-flat for Winds by Richard Strauss from a January 2023 concert.

0: Members of the Lansing Symphony Orchestra, directed by Timothy Muffett, in the Serenade in E-flat for Winds by Richard Strauss, a performance given on January 13th, 2023, at the Wharton Center. Well, the Lansing Symphony Orchestra will be performing a free concert in the park next Wednesday evening at Francis Park. More on that in a minute.
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1: From Carmen by Bizet. Here is The Procession from Peter and the Wolf by Prokofiev, arranged by Zabarova and played by the violin ensemble of the Bolshoi Theater, Yuli Rayontovich directing.

The violin ensemble of the Bolshoi Theater, directed by Yuli Ryantovich, in Prokofiev's Procession from Peter and the Wolf. Peter and the Wolf with narration will be performed by the Lansing Symphony Orchestra in their Concert in the Park next Wednesday evening at 5 o'clock at Francis Park on Moores River Drive in Lansing, and WKAR's Linda Kernahan will be the narrator. And there are other works on that free program as well. For more information, go to lansingsymphony.org. From Michigan State University, this is 90.5 WKAR-FM and WKAR-FM HD1 East Lansing. Good morning, I'm Jody Knoll. Our forecast for today, sunny, a high of 88, partly cloudy tonight, a low of 64. Increasing cloudiness on Friday, but a high around 88 yet on Friday. Then for Saturday, mostly cloudy, rain is likely, possibly a thunderstorm as well, at a high around 79. Mostly sunny Sunday, a high of 82. In Saginaw, it's partly cloudy and 74. Battle Creek, sunny and 74. And here in East Lansing, sunny and 73 degrees on the Michigan State University campus. We'll hear a song of exultation by John Nesbeck and an exultation of larks by American composer Jennifer Higdon later in this hour. But

First, we go to the 18th century Czech composer Jan Dismas Zelenka and his overture in F major, played by Collegium 1704.

Collegium 1704 played the overture in F major by 18th century Czech composer Jan Dismas Zelenka here on WKAR 90.5 Classical, Michigan State University Radio. In about 5 minutes, we'll hear music by the 21st century American composer Jennifer Higdon, a piece called An Exaltation of Larks. But first, music by the 20th century American composer John Nesbeck, his chorus, Song of Exaltation. The Capella of Calvin College and pianist Norma DeWall Malafite, directed by MSU alumnus Joel Navarro.

The Capella of Calvin College, directed by Joel Navarro and accompanied by pianist Norma DeWall Malafite, in Song of Exaltation by the 20th century American composer John Ness Beck. Well, let's continue in a mode of exaltation this Thursday morning here on WKAR 90.5 Classical, with music by American composer Jennifer Higdon, a piece called An Exaltation of Larks. Here's what the composer has to say about the piece. She says, "Exaltation, or the state of being exalted, is an excessively intensified sense of well-being, power, importance, an increase in degree or intensity." She continues that the first time someone told me that a collection of larks, the bird lark, is called an exaltation, I immediately thought, what a sound an exaltation of larks must make. This prompted my imagination to run wild in a composerly fashion, thinking of thousands of birds flying and singing wildly with extraordinary energy and intensity, not to mention the wonderful play on words that is implied with exaltation. How to capture the beauty of the idea of exalting and singing? A string quartet seemed perfect. And it is that string quartet, An Exaltation of Larks by Jennifer Higdon, that we'll hear fittingly performed next by the Lark Quartet.

0: A fitting ensemble, the Lark Quartet, to play an Exaltation of Larks by American composer Jennifer Higdon, here on WKAR 90.5 FM, a piano sonata by Mozart right after this.
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0: Felix Mendelssohn wrote a number, well, about a baker's dozen of string symphonies during his teenage years, but his first full-blown symphony for full orchestra, his Symphony No. 1, is ahead in about 13 minutes, shortly after 11 this morning. Until then, on WKAR-FM, pianist Long Long plays the piano sonata No. 4 in E-flat by Mozart.

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The Piano Sonata No. 4 in E-flat by Mozart, played by pianist Long Long, here on Michigan State University Radio 90.5 WKAR-FM and WKAR-FM HD1 East Lansing. Good morning, I'm Jody Knoll. It's great to have you along for music on this Thursday morning, the 30th of July, 2026, the very first full symphony for full orchestra by Felix Mendelssohn in just a minute. Our forecast today, sunny, a high of 88. Tonight, partly cloudy, a low of 64. For Friday, increasing cloudiness and a high of 88 degrees. For the rest of the weekend, Saturday, mostly cloudy with rain likely, possibly a thunderstorm thrown in and a high around 79. And on Sunday, mostly sunny, a high of 82. It's fair and 80 in Mount Pleasant. Marshall reporting fair skies in 76. And here in East Lansing, it's sunny and 77 degrees. Between the years 1821 and 1823, Felix Mendelssohn, an extremely gifted teenager, wrote a dozen symphonies for strings. When he wrote his first symphony for full orchestra at the ripe old age of 15, he originally called it Number 13, but when it was published in 1834, the title was changed to Symphony Number 1, paving the way for five full-scale symphonies. You can hear his youthful energy and exuberance in the way the piece is off to the races from the opening bars. Here is the Symphony Number 1 in C minor by Felix Mendelssohn, Klaus-Peter Flohr directing the Bamberg Symphony Orchestra.

Though he had written a dozen string symphonies between the ages of 12 and 14, the symphony number 1 in C minor that we just heard by Felix Mendelssohn was written at the ripe old age of 15. A performance there by the Bamberg Symphony Orchestra led by Klaus-Peter Flohr on WKAR-FM. Music next by Maurice Ravel, originally from a song cycle called Scheherazade, containing 3 pieces for voice and orchestra. Ravel was very interested in the exoticism of the Arabian Nights, and he met a poet named Tristan Klingsor, who had recently published some poems under the title Scheherazade, inspired by Rimsky-Korsakov's symphonic suite of the same name. And Ravel decided to set 3 of them. We're going to hear 2 selections from the song cycle Scheherazade by Maurice Ravel, but in an arrangement for chorus and soloist by Gerard Passant. We'll hear La Flûte Enchantée, the Enchanted Flute, and L'Indifférent, the Indifferent One. Soprano Solange Anorga and Accentus, directed by Laurence Ecolbet.

Soprano Solange Anorga and the choir Accentus, led by Laurence Eckelbey, an arrangement for chorus by Gérard Pesson of music from the song cycle Scheherazade by Maurice Ravel. We heard La Flûte Enchantée, The Enchanted Flute, and L'Indifférent, The Indifferent One. A concerto for trumpet, oboe, and orchestra by the Baroque composer Johann Wilhelm Hertel, right after this. Since federal funding ended 1 year ago, WKAR Classical listeners have helped build a stronger future for the music you love. 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We're about 19 minutes away from news at 12:01 from NPR, followed by an update from the WKAR newsroom with Mallory Begay. Until news time, trumpeter Maurice André and oboist Maurice Bourg are soloists with the Württemberg Chamber Orchestra, directed by Jörg Ferber, Johann Wilhelm Hertel's Concerto in E-flat for trumpet, oboe, and orchestra.

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1: Live from NPR News, I'm Lakshmi Singh. President Trump says he has no objection to temporarily withdrawing Todd Blanche's nomination for attorney general. In a social media post, the president said if Republican Senators Tom Tillis and John Cornyn won't vote to confirm Blanche, he could wait and renominate the acting AG after the senators leave office. NPR's Ryan Lucas reports on what's behind the GOP holdouts.
2: A spokesperson said Senators John Cornyn of Texas and Tom Tillis of North Carolina, both Republicans, want written assurances from the Justice Department related to President Trump's settlement to end his IRS lawsuit over his leaked tax returns. Blanche needs the support of every committee Republican for his nomination to advance. Cornyn and Tillis have both said they won't support Blanche without the written guarantees they are seeking from the Justice Department. Ryan Lucas, NPR News, Washington.
1: The war between the U.S. and Iran threatens to draw in more countries in the Middle East. Egypt might be the latest. Local authorities say an unidentified drone caused an explosion at a port yesterday, amplifying risks to the crucially vital Suez Canal trading route. Kuwait and Jordan, where U.S. military installations are located, have been repeatedly targeted. Yesterday, Saudi Arabia disclosed for the first time that it is now directly involved. Just a few days ago, the U.S. and Iran appeared to pause their attacks to give ceasefire discussions a chance. As NPR's Jana Raff reports on what's happened since.
3: CENTCOM says it launched a heavy wave of strikes against Iran overnight. It said the targets included military command centers and missile facilities. And that is in retaliation for what the U.S. military called a surprise Iranian attack on Wednesday. That attack hit the Muwaffaq al-Salti air base in the Jordanian desert, where the U.S. has a major military presence, and where three U.S. soldiers were killed in an Iranian attack this month.
1: NPR's Jana Raff reporting. Chinese-founded Shein, the massive fast fashion online retailer, says its operations in the U.S. are under the investigation of the Federal Trade Commission. More from NPR's Alina Selyukh.
4: Shein over the years has faced numerous inquiries in the U.S. and in Europe, often focused on its supply chain and workplace conditions. Last year, for example, Shein told British lawmakers that it had found two cases of child labor at its factories. At the time, Shein was aiming to list its shares in London, which did not work out. Shein also had tried and failed to do an IPO in New York. Now it's going for Hong Kong, and its financial disclosures had to report the new investigation by the U.S. Federal Trade Commission. The FTC confirmed the probe to NPR, but its focus and timing are unclear. Shein says the result could mean significant fines. Alina Selyukh, NPR News.
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5: FEMA has already distributed nearly $13 million to Michigan residents, business owners, and policyholders affected by severe weather this past April. David Limbaugh has the details.
6: The Federal Emergency Management Agency, also known as FEMA, is releasing updated numbers for Michigan residents who have applied for federal relief dollars following storm-related damage April 10th through the 21st of this year. According to the agency, $7.3 million in FEMA individual assistance has been dispersed to 850 households. More than $5 million has been paid out to National Flood Insurance Program policyholders, and more than $670,000 in U.S. Small Business Administration low-interest disaster loans have been paid out to individuals and businesses. Applications and 8 FEMA recovery centers are open throughout the state until August 31st, 2026, and residents from 27 designated counties are eligible for relief. More information can be found online at disasterassistance.gov or by calling 1-800-621-3362. I'm David Limbaugh.
5: Detroit Mayor Mary Sheffield says the city is making a $9 million investment into a new homeless-to-housed initiative. She says the program will help families in emergency shelters move into their own homes. Sheffield says over 3 years, the city will help more than 400 families. Households with young children will be prioritized. The initiative will provide families with up to 1 year of rental assistance. It also includes an array

0: of other supports meant to keep families in a permanent home. In your Capital Region weather forecast, sunny today with a high near 88. 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
2: It's 6.5 minutes past 12 noon on this Thursday, the 30th of July, and you're listening to WKAR 90.5 Classical, Michigan State University Radio. Good afternoon, I'm Jody Knoll. We'll begin the noon hour with a fitting piece, I think, a preludio or prelude for Winds and Brass, written in 1899 by Finnish composer Jean Sibelius. Niemijärvi directs the Gothenburg Symphony Orchestra.

Nima Järvi directed the Gothenburg Symphony Orchestra in the Preludio for Winds and Brass by Jean Sibelius, beginning our noon hour of music here on WKAR-FM. Well, we began with a prelude. We'll add a fugue to a prelude next. One of my favorite preludes and fugues by J.S. Bach, the Prelude and Fugue in D Major, played by organist Simon Preston at the organ of the Monastery Church of Kreuzberg in Bonn, Germany.

A magnificent performance and recording with organist Simon Preston at the organ of the Monastery Church of Kreuzberg in Bonn, playing the Prelude and Fugue in D major by J.S. Bach. When we continue in just a minute, we'll keep the fugue but substitute a polka for the prelude with music of Jaromir Weinberger right after this. On the next Great Lakes Concerts, The Winds of Puerto Rico plays Cigan by Valerie Coleman in an absolute music concert. The Traverse Symphony performs Beethoven's Second Symphony, and pianist Joseph Holt plays Haydn's Piano Sonata No. 26. Saturday.

Here's music by Jaromir Weinberger, his Polka and Fugue from the opera Schwande the Bagpiper, the Pro Arte Orchestra led by Sir Charles Mackerras on WKAR 90.5 Classical.

The Pro Arte Orchestra, directed by Sir Charles Mackerras, in the Polka and Fugue from the opera Schwande the Bagpiper by Jaromir Weinberger, here on WKAR 90.5 FM, Michigan State University Radio. Well, we're going to multiply the fugues next and add in cantilenas. Cantilenas being a kind of a vocal, lyrical vocal melody, but can also be a flowing instrumental passage. Virgil Thompson wrote some film music back in 1958 and used some fugues, of all things. He wrote a set of fugues and cantilenas for the 1958 film Power Among Men. The fugues are probably a look back in spirit to the fuguing tunes of the late 18th century and the New England hymnodist and choral composer William Billings. As to cantilena, that's a term used for a passage of sustained melodic or lyrical quality in this case. Here are the fugues and cantilenas from the film score Power Among Men by Virgil Thompson, Ronald Corp leading the New London Orchestra.

0: Ronald Corp directed the New London Orchestra in Fugues and Cantilenas from the film score Power Among Men, written in 1958 by American composer Virgil Thompson. A piece called Cantilene et Divertissement, continuing with the Cantilena connection, next with a French hornist who was born in Lansing and is now the principal French horn of the New York Philharmonic, right after this.
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0: And Jamie Paisley will be in about 10 minutes at 1 o'clock with music for you for the rest of the afternoon. Some of you may know the name David Cooper. He has played with the Lansing Symphony. He's a French hornist who was born in Lansing, studied with my dear friend Dale Bartlett. He has been hornist with the Berlin Philharmonic, principal horn of the Chicago Symphony, Los Angeles Philharmonic, and now, I just read he's principal horn of the New York Philharmonic since May of this year. Here is French hornist David Cooper with pianist Gary Chow playing Cantilene et Divertissement by the 20th century French composer Alfred de Saint-Cloud.

0: Cantilène et Divertissement by Alfred de Saint-Cloud, French hornist David Cooper, and pianist Carrie Chow. From Michigan State University, this is 90.5 WKAR-FM and WKAR-FM HD1 East Lansing. A sunny day ahead, pretty much just like yesterday, just a tad warmer with a high of 88. Right now it's sunny at 84 in Flint, sunny 82 in Jackson, and sunny and 84 degrees here in East Lansing on the MSU campus. 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I'm Jody Knoll. Jamie Paisley's in now. Hi, Jamie.
1: Well, hello there indeed. We'll continue on with classical music, including in the hour ahead a bit of Winter. Not Vivaldi's rendition, however, something else.
0: There's another one?
1: Well, there is, but it's kind of a mixed bag. Yes, it's winter music, but because of the situation, it may not affect us as much.
0: Okay.
1: It's, I guess, there's Antipodean.
0: There's a little bit of a puzzle in there.
1: A little bit. Well, I do like

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Pianist Byun-Myung Chung there, playing Robert Schumann, the Arabesque for Piano, Opus number 18, here on WKAR. We'll turn next to a Dutch composer, made his way to England, but still had difficulty in London itself, and instead succeeded greatly in Cambridge instead, a bit to the north of London, where he spent 50 years as an organist. Peter Heldendaal is that Dutch composer and organist's name. Here is the Opus 3, No. 2, Concerto Grosso in D minor, dating from 1758 with Jan Willem de Vriend and the Cambademando Consort of Amsterdam, here on WKAR.

0: Dutch composer and organist from the mid-1700s, that work, although spent about 50 years in Cambridge, England instead. Greater success there. Peter Hellendahl, concerto also in D minor, opus 3, number 2, with a combattimento consort of Amsterdam. When we return, it is a bit of winter, but tonight, a new episode of something that is returning in its own right. More about that in a moment.
1: At the age of 30, composer Caroline Shaw became the youngest person ever to win the Pulitzer Prize in Music. I'm Diane Jones, inviting you to join me as we put together a portrait of Shaw through her music, this week on Feminine Fusion.
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0: And if you want a little bit of extra inside information, Eagle-listening people here in WKRville, well, they may have noticed the past couple of months that the episodes of Feminine Fusion were a little out of sorts a bit and had some repeats from the past couple of months. And that's because the host of Feminine Fusion, Diane Jones, changed radio stations. She was up in central New York State, outside of kind of the Syracuse and Rochester area, but now has moved to southern parts of the Carolinas, or the North Carolina, rather, the southern part of it, I should say. So, as a result, there were a couple of weeks there. We weren't sure whether the show would continue or not. But the two stations talked about it, and they worked something out so that the rights of Feminine Fusion have returned to where Diane Jones is now, a full-time host. So it will continue as is, and we're glad to bring it back. This is the first episode since it has been relocated. But again, that's tonight, 7 o'clock. In the meantime, let's continue on with music to cool off with. It is winter, after all. Invierno, not from Vivaldi's Four Seasons, but Astor Piazzolla and his interpretation of winter from The Four Seasons of Buenos Aires. And it's played here on WKR by the Cavatina Duo.

Now, for the introduction to that piece, I did say it was music to cool us off. It is winter, after all, that we just heard. Invierno, taken from Astor Piazzolla's Four Seasons of Buenos Aires. The thing is, Buenos Aires is in the southern hemisphere, so winter for them is summer for us. So maybe not as cool as I was planning on it thematically being. Either way, that performance of Invierno by Piazzolla was played by the Cavatina Duo. And let's continue on. I hope you did find that amusing, at least in some way. But there is a muse next at the center of this next work of Václav Pickl. It is Calliope, one of the nine muses. The Symphony in C with the Toronto Chamber Orchestra, as led by Kevin Mallon. Calliope, by the way, muse of music.

0: With Václav Pichl and that Symphony in Z after Calliope, the Muse of Music. Kevin Madlin led the Toronto Chamber Orchestra here on Listener Supported WKAR.
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1: And I hope you join us for that and Community Classical, which, by the way, season two is coming up in September. Linda and I just had our first meeting where we talked about the people that have submitted playlists so far. If you would like to join in, well, we've made things a little bit easier over on the Facebook group of 90.5 Classical. I've just posted a direct link to the page where you can submit your own playlist of, 40, 45 minutes of music, and we'll get back to selected folks to become a classical music DJ. And of course, we'll walk you through it. We make it as easy as possible and as comfortable. But again, that is over at the Facebook group of 90.5 Classical, the shortcut to submitting that playlist of your own for a future episode, potentially, of Community Classical. Can't wait to meet some of you here in the studios. For our mid-Michigan weather, well, today, at least, it's going to be, a bit sunny out there with a high around 88 and cloudy overnight, lows down to 64. But repeating that tomorrow, some sun with a high of 88, but some clouds rolling in, which on Saturday means might have in the midday or so some showers and thunderstorms for Saturday and a high of 79. Sunday, mostly sunny with a high 82 degrees. So a little bit cooler after that system departs. Well, let's spend the rest of the hour with this Croatian composer from around the time of the end of the First World War, and there is even a movie about her life. Dora Pešić-Ćević is her name. Admittedly, the movie is not in English. It's more in Croat, or Croatian as well, as one would expect. Here is the Fantasy Concertante in D minor by Dora Pešić-Ćević, her music played on piano by Volker Banfield, while joining the Rhineland Falls Stadtphilharmonie. Ari Rossalainen directs on WKAR.

Music of the Croatian composer Dora Pejacevic, her Fantasy Concertante in D minor, opus number 48. Ira Asselainen directed the Rhineland Falls Stadtphilharmonie, but the pianist there, Volker Banfield. And from Michigan State University, this is 90.5 WKAR-FM and WKAR-FM HD1, East Lansing, NPR, and classical music. Now, we are going to head into the bulk of this 2 o'clock hour in just a moment with Brahms, but because it is such a long piece, let's look at our mid-Michigan weather right now, where today it'll be sunny with a high of 88, some clouds rolling in overnight, but lows down to 64, resuming tomorrow, some sun and a mix of clouds, but a high still around 88. Saturday, starting cloudy, but some rain and maybe some thunderstorms in the midday or so, with a high around 79, and then mostly sunny back again on Sunday with a high 82 degrees. It has been 1 year since federal funding ended here for WKAR, and listener support continues to make WKAR Classical possible. And over the past year, because of that, sustaining donations of more than $500,000 helped keep curated classical music freely available to everyone across mid-Michigan. But of course, you know, people leave the area, and you want to make sure that we still have

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1: A host on Community Classical. So help us sustain what matters and to build what's next here in mid-Michigan. And thanks. Well, it is Brahms next, and this local performance, speaking of, Maestro Timothy Muffet and John Nakamatsu on piano, with this, the second of the two piano concerti by Brahms in B-flat, from recording made January 13th in 2023 at the Wharton Center, with our thanks to our partnership with the LSO, and of course, your contributions that make local performances possible here on WKAR.

0: As recorded at the Wharton Center back in 2023, January 13th, 2023, in fact. John Nagamatsu at piano with Timothy Muffet leading the Lansing Symphony Orchestra. The Piano Concerto No. 2 in B flat by Johannes Brahms, which, yes, it's a very long piece, and it's thought that that along with the two serenades kind of encompass so much of the symphonic output of Brahms, who was so nervous to write in the symphonic output because of what Beethoven left behind him in his 9th symphony. So that is considered kind of one of the 8 great long works of Brahms in symphonic output, not including German Requiem, separately, I think, entirely. By the way, don't forget that there is the upcoming season of the Lansing Symphony Orchestra, which will be featuring 5 new potential job applicants to be the music director of the Lansing Symphony Orchestra. 5 concerts, and they will all be pretty quickly going through the season, in part because, well, an early decision needs to be made about who will be the music director so they can get started with what the next season will be. It takes several months to kind of organize with what repertoire will be. They check in with other ensembles, and that new person is going to have a lot to do, whoever that person is. But 5 music director candidates, you can get your first introduction to them as you check out the season offerings over at lansingsymphony.org. In the meantime, when we return, our mid-Michigan weather, then Henry Purcell for the bit of the hour remaining.
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0: Sunday today with a high of 88, some clouds overnight and lows down to 64, but tomorrow 88 again with some clouds mixed in there, and possibly on Saturday some rain and thunderstorms midday and highs around 79. Sunday mostly sunny again, highs 82. For the rest of the hour, it's Henry Purcell, this London Baroque performance of the Sonata No. 7 in E minor.

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1: To the crucially vital Suez Canal trading route. The French Interior Minister says the country is still fighting 12 major wildfires. NPR's Eleanor Beardsley reports 275 people have been arrested on suspicion of starting blazes.
2: Interior Minister Laurent Nunez said 3,300 firefighters and 24 planes and helicopters are battling the biggest blazes near Bordeaux. The fires are now mostly contained but not extinguished. Numerous countries have contributed planes and firefighters. Munya Mostafawi, a climatologist and expert on climate change, says solidarity is needed in the short and long term because the fires are only going to get worse.
3: We need everybody to fight against climate change because it's a global enemy and we all have interests. We need to be all together. And we hope that America is coming back.
1: Eleanor Beardsley with that story. This is NPR News. The members of the K-pop global sensation BTS are apparently boycotting next year's Grammy Awards over the ceremony's new Asian pop category. NPR's Seung Gong reports from Seoul that some artists have criticized the Grammy's genre categories as means for exclusion.
4: BTS didn't specify the reason for their decision in a social media post, but they said they hope, quote, music is heard and loved by what it is and not divided by region or language. Last month, the Grammys announced a new category for songs with, quote, meaningful use of one or more Asian languages. Some black artists have accused the Grammys of pigeonholing them into certain categories and keeping them from the general Fields Awards, Record of the Year, Album of the Year, and Song of the Year. Grammys CEO Harvey Mason Jr. said he respects the decision by BTS but defended the new category, saying it doesn't exclude any artists from general Fields consideration. Seung Gong, NPR News, Seoul.
1: The U.S. economy is coming off a sluggish period as inflation remains elevated. Today, the Commerce Department reported that in the second quarter, April through June, the economy expanded at a 1.5% pace. Gross domestic product growth in that period was lower than the 2.1% recorded in the first 3 months of the year. However, consumer spending increased at a 3.2% annual pace. Consumer spending accounts for about 70% of this country's economic activity. This is NPR News.
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6: Half minute past 3:06 on WKAR. I'm Jamie Paisley as we continue on with music for, well, the composer, Lou Harrison, usually known for a lot of his microtonal music, but here in this work, Alison Bjorkadal will be on harp, and this piece called Music for Bill and Me. Now, this music of Lou Harrison for Bill Kolvig, the Bill in question, who was his domestic partner for about 33 years, preceding when marriage equality was legal. Lou Harrison's Music for Bill and Me on 90.5 Classical.

Music in its own way, chronicling three decades plus of, well, a relationship. Not marriage, though, sadly, because of the times. But for Lou Harrison, that piece for his partner of 33 years, Bill Kolvig. Specifically, Lou Harrison's music for Bill and me. Alison Bjorkadal, there on harp here on WKR with three minuets next by Haydn. These kind of calling card pieces for a lot of composers. So you could take those minuets and marches out on the road and show people what you could do with music and hopefully get hired. Haydn's three minuets here, next played by the Philharmonia Hungarica under Antal Doherty.

0: With Aunt Alderati and the Philharmonia Hungarica, music of Haydn, and three minuets specifically from the collection of Hoboken 916, numbers 10, 11, and 12 on WKR. When we return, Mendelssohn sees and says, I can do better.
1: On the next Fresh Air, actor John Bernthal. He often plays intense, damaged characters like Mikey from The Bear and Shane from The Walking Dead. When talking about himself and his characters, Bernthal says it's easy for someone who's scared to turn into someone who's scary. He currently stars in The Odyssey and the new Spider-Man film, A Brand New Day. 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
0: And I hope you join us for that tonight. But let's continue on with music of Felix Mendelssohn, who went to a play about, well, this kind of serpentine woman. And he heard the music that came with it and said, I can do better than that. So he did exactly that. Felix Mendelssohn wrote music to that play, which nobody ever really talks about, called The Fair Melusina. And in this rendition, it is Kurt Mazur and the Leipzig Gewandhaus Orchestra. So pretty much, since the Leipzig Gewandhaus Orchestra used to be conducted by Felix Mendelssohn himself, as close as we can get to an original performance, really.

Music to a play about a kind of an aquatic and serpentine woman transforming herself, and the music succeeded so well for Felix Mendelssohn as he wrote his own version of the overture to that play that decades later, when Wagner, who was very much kind of an anti-Mendelssohn person, pretty much anti-Jewish anybody, including Mendelssohn, but he still borrowed a bit of that music to symbolize some seafaring as part of The Ring of the Nibelung. That was from Mendelssohn, the overture Fair Melusina, the name of that original play at least, which doesn't really exist anymore. Weird Kurt Mazur with the Leipzig Gewandhaus Orchestra. Well, let's continue. Andrew Rangel on piano with this music of Jan Pieterszoon Zwielink, the variations on a popular song at the time, and kind of a good way, similar to Haydn and those minuets and marches of showing off your wares around town, is making variations on popular songs at the time, and Zwielink's variations here on the popular song Mein junges Leben hat ein Ende, My Young Life Hath an End. Again, Andrew Rangel on piano.

0: Pianist Andrew Rangel there with music of Jan Peterson's Relink, variations on a pop tune of the time, but it was not done by Lady Gaga or Carpenter. This rather a song called Mein Junges Leben hat ein End, My Young Life Hath an End. So I guess closer to Billie Eilish then. When we return, music of Barbara Harbach.
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0: Sunny skies today in mid-Michigan, a high of around 88 degrees. Some clouds overnight, lows down to 64. Then for tomorrow, our Friday, end of the week, well, some clouds, yes, and a high still around 88. Saturday, though, maybe some system rolling in through midday. Rain, maybe some thunderstorms as part of that, and a high of 79. And despite Sunday being mostly sunny, we're down a few degrees with a high of 82 degrees. Well, for the rest of the hour, we're celebrating with Barbara Harbach, American composer, who formerly was from the Kansas City area and Missouri and all that, but she has retired from her composition professorship there and moved to kind of the Santa Fe, New Mexico area to relax more. Here, though, is music, her music for string orchestra that goes back inspiration from a silent film and a landmark woman director in the 1920s as well. This is Transformations for String Orchestra with the Bratislava Chamber Orchestra under Kirk Trevor.

0: American composer Barbara Harbach and her homage to an early film director, Alice Guy Blanchet, in a 1912 film called Making an American Citizen. That originally string quartet music of Barbara Harbach transmogrified into the fleshed-out string orchestra, the piece called Transformations. It was supposed to be part of that soundtrack to 1912's Making an American Citizen. Barbara Harbach's music, though, there played by the Bratislava Chamber Orchestra under Kirk Trevor. From Michigan State University, this is 90.5 WKAR-FM and WKAR-FM HD1 East Lansing, where it is 4 o'clock.
1: Paris, 1914. Manuel de Falla was among some of the giants of French music, like Maurice Ravel, Claude Debussy, Paul Dukas, and they were the first to hear this music. Each of the seven songs comes from a different region of Spain. A Mercian song dance, an Asturian lament, an Andalusian lullaby that he first heard from his own mother. The set became his most arranged piece almost immediately, recast for violin, cello, guitar, even six cellos by musicians who just couldn't leave it alone. Manuel de Falla's seven popular Spanish songs coming up in a half hour. This comes from Sleeping Beauty by Tchaikovsky, with Leonard Slatkin conducting the St. Louis Symphony Orchestra.

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0: By Boris Lyatoshinsky. That was the finale from his Symphony No. 3. Theodore Kushar conducting the Ukrainian State Symphony Orchestra. It's a Spanish vibe ahead with seven popular Spanish songs by Manuel de Falla and a piece in the form of a habanera by Maurice Ravel. Stay with me.
1: On the next Fresh Air, actor John Bernthal. He often plays intense, damaged characters like Mikey from The Bear and Shane from The Walking Dead. When talking about himself and his characters, Bernthal says it's easy for someone who's scared to turn into someone who's scary. He currently stars in The Odyssey and the new Spider-Man film, A Brand New Day. 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
2: 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Mostly sunny skies this afternoon. We'll see a high of 88. Partly cloudy tonight, low 62. Mostly sunny again on Friday with a high of 88, but rain is coming in on Saturday. We'll see a high of 74.

0: Seven popular Spanish songs written by Manuel de Falla. Yuli Taravsky was the conductor and cellist, along with E Musici Montreal.
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3: This is Jody Knoll. 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

0: It's called Tanzwalzer, written by Ferruccio Busoni. Orchestra de la Suisse Romande, conducted by Kazuki Yamada. And that's music for this hour. I'm Scott Blankenship. Thanks for your company.
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0: Dance from the Romantic Suite, written by Franz Schrecker. Vasily Sanaisky, conducting the BBC Philharmonic Orchestra.
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Partly cloudy skies this evening. We'll see a low of 63. Mostly sunny tomorrow, high of 89. Rain coming in for the weekend, 73 for a high on Saturday and 72 on Sunday.

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I'm Michael Stratton. 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

There is such a thing as the midday slump. That's why I pick music that'll help invigorate your afternoons and also help you stay connected with what's happening in mid-Michigan. 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

0: The first movement from the Symphony No. 1 by Robert Schumann, and he titled it Spring. He was clearly thinking spring, although not necessarily the season. It did premiere in the spring of 1841, but moreover, he was feeling optimistic. He had just married Clara Wieck after a years-long battle with her father to do so. Michael Tilson Thomas conducting the San Francisco Symphony.
1: 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I'm Linda Carnahan. 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

0: Eugene Corporan conducting the North Texas Wind Symphony. That's by Carolyn Bremer. It's called Early Light. Still to come is the Provence Suite by Darius Milhaud and a Burlesque Suite by Germaine Taillefer's coming up in just a moment.
1: It's one of the most electrifying and revolutionary works in the orchestral repertoire, Stravinsky's The Rite of Spring. On this week's Chicago Symphony Orchestra program, Klaus Mäkelä conducts the landmark score, plus two other works rooted in Paris by Gershwin and Milhaud. That's next time with the CSO. I'm Lisa Simeone.
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3: In your mid-Michigan weather forecast, expect partly cloudy skies tonight with a low around 63. It'll be cloudy tomorrow with highs in the upper 80s, then showers are likely Saturday with possibly a storm. Otherwise, it'll be cloudy with a high near 79.

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1: 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I'm grateful that WKAR Sustainers have made it possible for me to share the music I love with you for more than 30 years. 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

0: The Horn Concerto No. 2 by Joseph Haydn, or maybe his brother Michael. Neville Mariner conducting the Academy of St. Martin in the Fields with Barry Tuckwell playing the horn.
1: Next time on the New York Philharmonic This Week, we wrap up our celebration of the Bernstein centenary with the first of two playlist programs. This is Alec Baldwin. Please join me as we present the many sides of Bernstein with a wide variety of recordings ranging from Bach to Brubeck. It's 100 years of Bernstein on the New York Philharmonic This Week.
2: 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From Michigan State University, this is WKAR Classical in East Lansing. Thank you for listening. 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

0: Modern Infusion has been honored for excellence by the National Endowment for the Arts.
1: From the WCNY studios in Syracuse, New York, this is Feminine Fusion. I'm your host, Diane Jones. Every week, we take a look at women in the classical music world, those who are a part of history, and the women who are making history today. These are women who create, perform, and inspire. Caroline Shaw started learning violin from her mother at the age of just two. She loved music and loved to deconstruct the works that she fell in love with. She earned a bachelor's and a master's degree in violin performance, the latter from the Yale School of Music, and despite never having had a formal composition lesson, was accepted into the PhD program in music from Princeton University. Over the next hour, we'll gain some insight into Shaw through her music. For me, it's the imagery in Caroline Shaw's music that draws me in, immersing me in her sound world. How to Fold the Wind is inspired by origami, using speech, inhaled notes, wordless melodies, and innovative vocal effects to fold individual voices together into a complex whole. Here is Shaw, along with Ars Nova Copenhagen, with Inhale from How to Fold the Wind.

This work, Valencia, is the first piece by Caroline Shaw that I heard in a live performance at the Cooperstown Summer Music Festival. It is, in a way, a very simple concept, the act of peeling an orange. It's also a celebration of the beauty of that simple act and an awareness of the natural food that we have all around us. It was inspired by a performance Shaw gave at the Museum of Modern Art with musician and performance artist Glasser in 2012, and it received its first performance later that same year. It has since been recorded a number of times by various ensembles, and it is in the concert repertoire of quite a few string quartets. Let's listen to the Jasper Quartet performing Valencia.

That was the Jasper Quartet with Valencia, a 2012 composition from Caroline Shaw. There are a number of works by Shaw that are performed and recorded over and over again. In looking through the Presto Music website, I found this next work appears on a dozen recordings and in several different instrumentations. The piece, In Manus Tuas, is based on a motet by Thomas Tallis and was inspired by Shaw's job singing in the church choir at Christ Church in New Haven, Connecticut. In an interview with Nadia Sirota from WQXR, she recalled, "Their Tenebrae service is the most beautiful thing in the whole world. I think it was Thursday night, also all darkness. It's a two-hour compline, basically. That's why I love it. The first time, my first year there, we got to the Tenebrae service. It's in the middle of Holy Week. It was just a very intense musical time. I started weeping when the guys first did their plain chant. I literally wept for 2 hours." In Manus Tuas, In Your Hands, was originally composed for cello. It's performed here by violinist Fenella Humphreys.

It speaks highly about a composer when their work is so adaptable without losing any impact. We heard Fenella Humphreys' violin with In Manus Tuas. Another work of Shaw's that is widely performed and was inspired by a composer of the past is her piano work, Gustave Legray. Shaw sees her own music as relatively unadorned. In contrast, Chopin's music, quote, covers much more harmonic real estate than I do, and his sequences are more varied and inventive. In Gustave Legray, Shaw takes some of the ingredients from Chopin's A minor mazurka, Opus 17, and hinges them together with her own. Here is pianist Carolyn Enger with Gustave Legray.

0: Gustave Le Gray, the music of Chopin as seen through the lens of Caroline Shaw, and performed by Carolyn Enger.
1: 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This is Alec Baldwin. Please join me as we present the many sides of Bernstein with a wide variety of recordings ranging from Bach to Brubeck. It's 100 years of Bernstein on the New York Philharmonic This Week.
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0: In 2024, filmmaker Ken Burns released his two-part documentary, Leonardo da Vinci, which aired on PBS stations around the country. It was the first time a Ken Burns film had featured an entirely original score. And that score was composed by Caroline Shaw. Co-director David McMahon explained to WFMT, "We didn't want to use period music. We wanted an original score at the beginning. We were thinking strings, we were thinking percussion. The music of Caroline Shaw had a joy to it. It had a timelessness to it." The recording featured some of Shaw's longtime collaborators, Attacca Quartet, Soul Percussion, and Room Full of Teeth. This is an excerpt from that score titled Optics, Light, and Shadow. Let's take a listen.

Optics, Light, and Shadow, from the original score for Ken Burns' documentary Leonardo da Vinci. Caroline Shaw was the first person to create a wholly original score for a Ken Burns film. Shaw is always up for new challenges. In 2019, she premiered the largest work she had created to date, a 40-minute work that was a hybrid combination of cantata and oratorio, composed for the Philharmonia Baroque Orchestra. It was an opportunity to compose a work that looked to the past and to the future simultaneously. It's a modern work written for Baroque instruments. It was inspired by an artifact of greeting, the golden record that Carl Sagan had assembled to send out to the far reaches of space with the NASA Voyager probes of the 1970s. On stage was a record player, which played some of the audio that was included on that golden record. And the work includes texts by Tennyson and Whitman, as well as contemporary poets Lucille Clifton and Yesenia Montilla. Shaw described it as, quote, different ways of both thinking about the beyond and also looking and reflecting back on Earth. Here is In World's Vast Frame from The Listeners. The Philharmonia Baroque Orchestra and chorale are joined by contralto Avery Amoreau, bass baritone Dashaun Burton, and Caroline Shaw. The conductor is Nicholas McGeegan.

In World's Vast Frame, from the listeners, inspired by the golden record on the Voyager probes, and composed for and performed on period instruments. This next work, Narrow Sea, brings us a second performance from Shaw's longtime collaborators, So Percussion. It was written for So Percussion, soprano Dawn Upshaw, and pianist Gilbert Kalish in 2017, and once again it takes its inspiration from the music of the past. Shaw tells us that each movement of Narrow Sea is a new melodic setting of a text from the Sacred Harp, a collection of shape note hymns first published in the 19th century. All of the texts used in the piece share two features. Each refers to water in some way, the River Jordan, swelling floods, narrow sea, images of what lies between this world and the next, and each has a sense of joy in looking to heaven, crossing over, going home. These words may be hundreds of years old, but the essential yearning for a home, a safe resting place, has renewed relevance today throughout the world. The work is dedicated to all humans seeking safe refuge. Here are So Percussion, Dawn Upshaw, and Gilbert Kalish with Narrow Sea by Caroline Shaw.

Caroline Shaw's Narrow Sea. We heard so percussion, soprano Dawn Upshaw, and pianist Gilbert Kalish. I mentioned at the start of today's program that at just 30 years old, and just 2 years after her acceptance into the composition program at Princeton University, Caroline Shaw became the youngest recipient of a Pulitzer Prize in music. We'll wrap up today's program with excerpts from the work that earned her that distinction, her Partita for Eight Voices. Let me read from the program notes of the 2019 Cabrillo Festival of Contemporary Music. Quote, composed over 3 summers from 2009 to 2011 in collaboration with Roomful of Teeth during their residencies at the Massachusetts Museum of Contemporary Art, Caroline Shaw's Partita for Eight Voices was nominated for a Grammy for Best Contemporary Classical Composition and received the 2013 Pulitzer Prize in Music. It is the only Pulitzer awarded to an a cappella vocal work. The score's inscription reads, Partita is a simple piece, born of a love of surface and structure, of the human voice, of dancing and tired ligaments, of music, and of our basic desire to draw a line from one point to another. Wrapping up today's program, Roomful of Teeth, with excerpts from Caroline Shaw's Partita for Eight Voices.

0: Excerpts from the Pulitzer Prize-winning work by Caroline Shaw, her Partita for Eight Voices, performed by Room Full of Teeth. Before we say goodbye today, I'd like to read from an article by Elena Saavedra Buckley. It was featured on Deceptive Cadence from NPR Classical, and I think it gives a wonderful insight into the absolute joy Shaw experiences through music and through life. When Pulitzer Prize-winning composer Caroline Shaw wants a snack, she soft-boils an egg. She knows that 6 minutes and 15 seconds leads to the ideal texture, a jammy yolk with a chalky outer edge and a flowing center. But her ritual for the past few years has been to surrender the process to music, letting whatever she's listening to that day dictate the precise cook time. She documents her research on Instagram, archiving each test in a collection titled Egg Time. A screenshot of a piece of music around 6 minutes long, like a movement from an Alban Berg string quartet or a song by the band Japanese Breakfast, will precede a picture of the finished egg, annotated with her notes on texture. After testing a Beethoven piano sonata movement played by Mitsuko Ushida, she said, "Mitsuko's cadences are on the safe side for salmonella." "The process is never going to be perfect," Shaw said recently. "It's always going to depend on the size of the egg, the pot, the temperature. I don't really want to perfect it. I want there to be variation." Her friends consider her practice more than a quirk, but a gastronomic microcosm of her creative impulses. "It would be so much easier to set a timer," says Andrew Yi, cellist of the Ataka Quartet, "but she chooses to listen. Not every musician you hang out with loves music as much as Caroline loves music." I'm Diane Jones. Thank you for listening. I hope you can join me again next time as we celebrate women in the classical music world who create, perform, and inspire right here on Feminine Fusion. Feminine Fusion is a production of WCNY-FM in Syracuse, New York. For more information about this and other Feminine Fusion episodes, visit wcny.org/femininefusion.
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1: I'm often reflecting on the way that